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0: It is 7 o'clock. Nigeria is the only country we have. Let's avoid acts that could destabilize the nation. We are one big family. I am David King. First, our top stories. Defense headquarters says troops of Operation Hardened K have neutralized 114 terrorists in August. INEC and security agencies strategize on peaceful 2027 elections in Kogi State. Federal government tasks teachers on improved basic education. And the foreign scene, African Union backs new Sudanese-led dialogue to end conflict. And in sport, Lionel Messi announces retirement from international football. Please stay tuned for details of these and other stories. The defense headquarters says the troops of Operation Hardened K have neutralized 114 terrorists, arrested 146 suspects, and rescued 60 abducted persons during operations across the Northeast in August. The Director of Defense Media Operations, Major General Michael Onoja, made this known on Monday in Abuja while briefing newsmen on military operations conducted across the country in August. General Onoja said the operations also led to the surrender of 201 terrorists, recovery of weapons and ammunition, and disruption of terrorist logistics and support networks. Troops of the Nigerian Army, in collaboration with other security agencies and local security groups, have rescued 21 kidnapped victims in Dekina local government area of Kogi State. This is contained in a statement by Lieutenant Hassan Abdullahi, the Acting Assistant Director, Army Public Relations, 12th Brigade, Nigerian Army, on Monday in Abuja. Lieutenant Abdullahi said the victims, comprising 8 males and 13 females, were rescued on Monday during a coordinated search operation in the Egume and Ochaja forest areas. Plateau State Governor Caleb Mutfwang has advocated for a collective and coordinated approach to tackling the insecurity ravaging the North Central geopolitical zone. Governor Mutfwang spoke on Monday as one of the panelists at the 2026 North Central Security Summit in Makurdi, Benue State. The governor said to effectively address the menace, North Central states must work collaboratively. He rejected the description of the violence as merely farmer herder clashes, describing it instead as an invasion and a threat to communities and national sovereignty. Governor Mutfwang cited attacks in Plateau State where vulnerable communities were reportedly targeted, questioning the identities, motives, and origins of the attackers. The governor stated that many displaced persons cannot safely return home because inadequate security has not been established. President Bola Tinubu has called on traditional and religious leaders, women and youth in the North Central Zone to strengthen collaboration with government and security agencies to tackle insecurity and build lasting peace. President Bola Tinubu made the call at the 2026 North Central Regional Security Summit in Makurdi, Benue State. Represented by the Secretary to the Government of the Federation, George Akome, President Tinubu said traditional and religious leaders must strengthen early warning mechanisms and serve as trusted voices for reconciliation in their communities. Some residents of Jos have expressed concern over the increased rate of domestic crimes in various parts of the city. They stated this in an interview with Rhythm News in Jos.
1: Crime has increased by a very, very big measure because people don't have jobs, people are not working, and people are trying to feed. And, you know, they say an idle man is the devil's workshop. So when people are not doing anything, they are prone to doing just anything to survive. So crime is on the high side. People are stealing, people are robbing, they are collecting phones. You know, people come back to their houses and say that, oh, we have robbed your house. You know, people are stealing cars.
2: I think it is quite common now. In fact, very common, because almost every month we cases of kidnapping,
0: burglary. While recounting some experiences, they also stated the ripple effects on the community.
3: Some days we come back and we hear neighbors talking about thieves. I come to their house and remove their pumping machine or cylinders.
2: Because of the high rates, citizens now live in fear. They are scared to stay out for long because they are worried that something might happen to them while they're outside. So everybody just wants to stay indoors to avoid being affected by whatever is going on in the community.
1: People begin to suspect themselves. There's no trust again because you feel like, what if your neighbor is the one that's stealing from you or, you know, attacking you?
0: They also urge community leaders and residents to play their roles in ensuring crime-free society.
4: Community have a great responsibility part to play. And if community is properly structured and they cooperate among each other.
3: Can employ community guards. Employ these people that can be guarding our areas day and night. And with the help of cameras around, I think it will curtail so much of these domestic crimes.
5: Creating awareness and report anything that is not pleasant.
6: We should be more cautious about the people who enter our neighborhood.
0: Residents called on the government of Plateau State to provide better security and punishment for offenders.
3: My call to the government is that at least we can improve the area of securities, like the police.
5: The government should enforce laws strictly and strengthen the police and justice system.
6: If a man beats his wife, the government should have a penalty for it.
0: The Nigeria Immigration Service has announced provisional locations, venues and dates for its passport intervention exercise in the UK. This is contained in a statement issued by the Service Public Relations Officer, Deputy Controller of Immigration, Akinshola Akinlabi, on Monday in Abuja. Akinshola Akinlabi said intervention followed the earlier announcement on the deployment of a passport intervention team from the NIS headquarters, Abuja, to the UK. The Independent National Electoral Commission and security agencies in Kogi State on Monday reviewed preparations for the 2027 general elections, focusing on security and peaceful campaigns. The review took place at an interconsultative committee on election security meeting in Lokoja, attended by the state's resident electoral commissioner, Shehu Wahab, and heads of security agencies in the state. The commissioner of police in Kogi State, Naziru Kang Karofi, said the meeting addressed security concerns, emergency threats, interagency collaboration, and campaign guidelines. He urged political parties and stakeholders to engage in peaceful campaigns, responsible communication, and compliance with electoral laws, especially avoiding hate speech, incitement, and violence. The federal government has charged teachers in the South East and South-South geopolitical zones to be deliberate about improving the quality of basic education. Aisha Garba, UBEC Executive Secretary, gave the charge on Monday at the opening of a four-day workshop in Uyo. Represented by Akpan Osom Udom, UBEC Director, South-South, Aisha Garba said that the commission was utilizing the human capital opportunity for prosperity and equity to enthrone greater service delivery.
7: 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Stay ahead.
0: Welcome back. The African Union Commission has welcomed the launch of a new initiative aimed at facilitating a Sudanese-Sudanese dialogue within the country, saying the process should bring together all civil, political, and societal stakeholders to chart a path towards ending the armed conflict. The Commission, in a statement on Monday, said its leadership has, since the outbreak of the Sudanese crisis in April 2023, sought to bridge divisions among Sudanese stakeholders and create conditions for peace and stability through dialogue. A surge in piracy near Somalia has increased threats to shipping already under pressure from maritime blockades and conflict due to the U.S. war with Iran. Two cargo vessels were seized in the Gulf of Aden within 4 days last week. rising to at least 13, the number of ships attacked since the start of the year and triggering unprecedented drone strikes against the pirates. In entertainment news, Nollywood stars, family and friends of the late veteran actor Taiwo Hassan, popularly known as Ogogo, converged at the stadium in Ilaro, Ogun State on Monday for his 8-day Fidal prayer. Videos posted on Instagram by Emirati Africa showed a large turnout of guests. Veteran actors Yinka Quadri and Jide Kosoko and actress Fethia Balogun were among those in attendance. The late actor's daughters Kira and Lima Taiwo were also present. In sports, Argentina star Lionel Messi has announced his retirement from international football following the team's defeat to Spain in the 2026 World Cup final. Messi shared a handwritten note on his Instagram page confirming his departure from international duty. He revealed he initially wrote the letter on June 21, 2 days after the World Cup final, but delayed publishing it due to his father Jorge Messi's declining health and subsequent passing on August 8. And to end the news, a recap of the major headlines. The Defense Headquarters says the troops of Operation Hardin K have neutralized 114 terrorists, arrested 146 suspects, and rescued 60 abducted persons during operations across the Northeast in August. An INEC and security agencies in Kogi State on Monday reviewed preparations for the 2027 general elections, focusing on security and peaceful campaigns. The federal government has charged teachers in the Southeast and South-South geopolitical zones to be deliberate about improving the quality of basic education. On the Foreign Student Watch report that the African Union Commission has welcomed the launch of a new initiative aimed at facilitating a Sudanese-Sudanese dialogue within the country. And in sports, you heard that Argentinian star Lionel Messi has announced his retirement from international football. The news was edited by Babatunde Ajayi and produced by Jonathan Ishobo. You can follow us on our social media platforms at Jos937Rhythm on Instagram, X, and Facebook. Nigeria is the only country we have. Let's avoid acts that could destabilize the nation. We are one big family. Good morning. Thank you for listening. I'm David King.

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We came, we saw, we conquered. Rhythm 93.7, spot on 24/7. Yup.

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1: Hello and welcome to Derek Prince Legacy Radio. I'm your host, Samaila Musa. Derek Prince Legacy Radio is a broadcast outreach of Derek Prince Ministries, bringing you the very best from a vast teaching archive of author and Bible teacher, Derek Prince. We've been listening to a series of teachings by Derek Prince on the fruit of the Spirit. Yesterday, Derek Prince focused on kindness. We saw that kindness is treating others the way we want to be treated. Today, he will be focusing on goodness. Let's listen to him.
2: In my talk yesterday, I dealt with the fruit of kindness. I explained that in essence, kindness is living in harmony with the laws that govern the universe, especially the laws that govern conduct and relationship. It is sowing what we want to reap, treating others as we want them to treat us. Today, I'm going to speak about the fruit of goodness. First of all, we need to say a little about the word good itself. This is one of the commonest words in the English language. But in our contemporary speech, unfortunately, we've watered the word down a great deal. And we've used it very cheaply and very carelessly. We've applied the word good both to people and to things that do not really merit that word at all. Now, in Scripture, the word good denotes excellence. Especially moral excellence. In its strictest use, it applies only to God himself. This is brought out by something that Jesus said in Mark chapter 10, verses 17 and 18. And as he was setting out on a journey, a man ran up to him and knelt before him and began asking him, "Good teacher, what shall I do to inherit eternal life?" And Jesus said to him, "Why do you call me good? No one is good except God alone." That's a very strong statement. No one is good except God alone. And of course, if that young man did not recognize the deity of Jesus, then he was not really entitled to call Jesus good. So goodness actually is based on a very high standard. It's based on God's standard, the standard of who God is and what God does. That's true goodness, moral excellence, complete uprightness, perfect honesty, perfect justice. If we are to be good in any sense that relates to that, there's only one way that we can do it. The only thing we can do is to become vessels of the life and nature of God. Then God's goodness is manifested in us. When we do that, then we show forth in this world what God is really like. Being good in this sense means living a life that bears witness to the existence of God. This has been beautifully summed up in some words that I read by Cardinal Suhard. He says this, "To be a witness does not consist in engaging in propaganda, nor even in stirring people up, but in being a living mystery. It means to live in such a way that one's life would not make sense if God did not exist." You see, to be good is to be a living mystery. It's to be something that people of this world just cannot comprehend. But on the other hand, they cannot deny it. And so the life of goodness, God's goodness lived out in one of his believing people, confronts the world with the existence of God. I remember once hearing the testimony of a man who had served some years in the British Navy. He had gone into the Navy a confirmed atheist. He didn't believe in God. He had nothing but contempt for all forms of religion. He never intended to get involved in religion. But for some months, he was on a rather small ship, only a few men on the crew, and one of the other men on the crew, whom he met every day and shared his meals with and could not escape from, was a committed Christian. This committed Christian did not preach to him, did not quote the Bible to him, but just lived a life of goodness in front of his eyes, day after day, week after week, month after month. This atheist saw in this fellow crew member something that he couldn't account for. It was a kind of life he hadn't seen. His final comment was this: I would never have opened a Bible, but I could not help reading the life of this man. Eventually, his life convinced me that there must be a God. And so that man came out of the British Navy a confirmed believer in Jesus Christ. What was the Bible that convinced him? Not a Bible printed with black marks and white paper, but a Bible of flesh and blood. The life of a man who lived out his faith without too much religiosity, without too much preaching, just being good. Each time that I heard that testimony, and every time that I meditate upon it, it really confronts me with a sense of my own duty. I say to myself, remember, your life may be the only Bible that someone will ever read. Almost surely in the course of your life as a Christian, you're going to come up with a person like that atheist, a person who wouldn't go to church, wouldn't read his Bible, doesn't believe in God. How can God reach such a person? Probably your life will be the only Bible that someone will ever read. What will they read on the pages of your life if they were to read it today? I've said that goodness is really letting your life become a vessel for God's goodness. Then you may ask me, well, how can this be achieved? My answer is, by yielding to God and allowing him to live out his life through us. I really believe the key is in the word yielding. I want you to hear what Paul says about his own Christian experience in Galatians chapter 2 and verse 20. I have been crucified with Christ, and it is no longer I who live, but Christ lives in me. And the life which I now live in the flesh, I live by faith in the Son of God, who loved me and delivered himself up for me. So Paul says, how do I live the Christian life? Well, he says, if I were left to do it in my own strength and ability, I just couldn't do it. But he said, my secret is that I've come to the end of myself. I see Jesus there on the cross, and I realize it was really I who died. And now I'm dead, but there's a new person living in me, and that's the resurrected Christ. And so the life that I now live in this mortal body of mine, right here in time and space, in the kitchen, in the office, in the factory, on the highway, the life that I live by faith in the Son of God who loved me and delivered himself up for me. And then again, Philippians 1:21, Paul says, for to me to live is Christ, and to die is gain. So Paul's life was not his own. It was Christ's life lived out through him. He'd come to the end of himself, and he just handed over to Jesus. I'm reminded of the testimony of a little old lady once, good many years back, who led a life of exemplary goodness. She didn't do much preaching. She just lived. One day, somebody said to her, Sister so-and-so, what do you do when you're tempted? And she gave a very characteristic answer. She said, when the devil knocks at the door, I let Jesus answer. That's handing over to Jesus. That's not trying to meet the devil in your own strength, not trying to face temptation in your own ability or righteousness. It's letting God live out his life through you. Listen again to what Paul says in Romans chapter 6, verses 11 through 14. Even so, consider yourselves to be dead to sin, but alive to God in Christ Jesus. Therefore, do not let sin reign in your mortal body, that you should obey its lusts. And do not go on presenting the members of your body to sin as instruments of unrighteousness, but present yourselves to God as those alive from the dead, and your members as instruments of righteousness to God. For sin shall not be master over you, for you are not under law, but under grace. That's a glorious statement. Sin shall not be master over you. How is it accomplished? Well, first of all, we have to understand that it's not accomplished through the works of the law. When Christ died, he died for the sins that were under the law,

0: cars, you know, people are stealing cars.
1: I think it is quite common now, in fact very common, because almost every month we hear cases of kidnapping, burgling.
2: While recounting some experiences, they also stated the ripple effects on the community.
3: Some days we come back and we hear neighbors talking about thieves. I come to their house and remove their pumping machine or cylinders.
1: Because of the high rates, citizens now live in fear. They are scared to stay out for long because they are worried that something might happen to them while they're outside. So everybody just wants to stay indoors to avoid being affected by whatever is going on in the community.
0: People begin to suspect themselves. There's no trust again, because you feel like, what if your neighbor is the one that is stealing from you or, you know, attacking you?
2: They also urge community leaders and residents to play their roles in ensuring a crime-free society.
4: Community have a great responsibility part to play, and if community is properly structured and they cooperate among each other,
3: can employ community guards, employ these people that can be guarding our areas day and night, and with the help of cameras around, I think it will curtail so much of these domestic crimes.
5: Creating awareness and report anything that is not pleasant.
6: We should be more cautious about the people who enter our neighborhood.
2: Residents called on the government of Plateau State to provide better security and punishment for offenders.
3: My call to the government is that at least we can improve the area of securities, like the police.
5: The government should enforce laws strictly and strengthen the police and justice system.
6: If a man beats his wife, the government should have a penalty for it.
2: Governor Abdullahi Sule of Nasarawa State has identified the politicization of security challenges as a major obstacle to lasting peace in the North Central region, calling on leaders at all levels to separate governance from politics to achieve sustainable solutions. Governor Sule made a call at the 2026 North Central Regional Security Summit held at the new banquet hall, Government House, Makoni, Benue State. The summit, convened by the Federal Ministry of Defense in collaboration with the Office of the Senior Special Assistant to the President in Community Engagement, North Central, has the theme Collaborative Approach to Strengthen Security and Regional Stability. According to him, while various presentations at the summit have adequately addressed several dimensions of the security challenges facing the region, the critical issue of politics has been conspicuously overlooked. He stressed that until leaders find a way to separate governance from politics, the region will continue to go in circles without achieving lasting solutions. The federal government has handed over keys to beneficiaries of its rent-to-own housing program at the Nasarawa Technology Village, Karo, in Nasarawa State. The Minister of Housing and Urban Development, Mustafa Dama, performed the handover ceremony on Monday, describing the development as a significant step towards addressing Nigeria's housing deficit. Mustafa Dama said the federal government, under the leadership of President Bola Tinubu, was committed to making decent and affordable housing more accessible to Nigerians. The federal government has charged teachers in the Southeast and South-South geopolitical zones to be deliberate about improving the quality of basic education. Aisha Garba, UBEC Executive Secretary, gave the charge on Monday at the opening of a four-day workshop in Uyo. Represented by Akpanosom Udo, UMEC Director, South-South, Aisha Garba, said that the commission was utilizing the human capital opportunity for prosperity and equity to enthrone greater service delivery.
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2: Welcome back. Algeria's President Abdelmadjid Tebboune has called for the death penalty for anyone who deliberately starts a forest fire after at least 12 people died in wildfires in the country's northeast. Abdelmadjid Tebboune ordered Algeria's Justice Minister on Sunday to submit a proposal by September 15 to amend the penal code

0: to allow capital punishment for those convicted of intentionally setting forest fires, state media reporting. Algeria's penal code already allows the death penalty for several offenses, though the country has not carried out one since 1993. Israeli forces have demolished more Palestinian homes in the occupied West Bank as settlers attacked residents of the village of Burqa in an escalation of violence ahead of Israeli elections in October. The pogroms on Monday came as Ireland pushed for sanctions on goods from illegal Israeli settlements at an informal meeting of European Union ministers this week. In the town of Brazet, north of Ramallah, Israeli soldiers demolished two residential buildings, saying they lacked the required building permits, the Palestinian news agency Wafa reported. In entertainment news, Dwayne Davis, a former Los Angeles gang leader, was found guilty on Monday by a Las Vegas court of the 1996 murder of chart-topping rapper Tupac Shakur. 30 years after the rap legend's death, the jury found Davis guilty of murder after just a few hours of deliberation. The foreperson of the jury announced to the court that count one, murder with use of a deadly weapon, guilty of first-degree murder with the use of a deadly weapon. In sports, the acting general secretary of the Nigeria Football Federation, Emmanuel Ikpemeyer, has urged the Falconets to maintain their winning mentality when they face Korea Republic in a friendly today. The Falconets will take on the Asian side in their final warm-up match at the Rain Sports Leisure and Spa Stadium ahead of the 2026 FIFA Under-20 Women's World Cup. The Falconets head into the encounter on the back of a 1-0 victory over host Poland at the Municipal Stadium in Brzeg on Friday. And Swedish club AIK have announced the signing of Nigerian youngster David Oluwaseyi Oludase from Ikon Ala Football Academy. The 18-year-old has signed a contract to the Stockholm-based club and will run until December 31st, 2029. David Oludase will initially link up with AIK's academy side, with a talented winger expected to work his way into the first team in the future. And to end the news, a recap of the major headlines. The EFCC has urged former Bayelsa State Governor Timipre Silva, who has been declared wanted over an alleged $14.86 million fraud, to make himself available for questioning. And operatives of NAPTIP have rescued more than 180 children who were trafficked in Kaduna, Anambra, and three other states across the country. And Governor Abdullahi Sule of Nasarawa State has identified the politicization of security challenges as a major obstacle to lasting peace in the North Central region, calling on leaders at all levels to separate governance from politics to achieve sustainable solutions. On the Foreign Synod report that the African Union Commission has welcomed the launch of a new initiative aimed at facilitating a Sudanese-Sudanese dialogue. And in sport, you heard that Acting General Secretary of the Nigeria Football Federation, Emmanuel Ikpeme, has urged the Falconets to maintain their winning mentality when they face Korea Republic in a friendly today. The news was edited by Babatunde Ajayi and produced by Shavong Namfa. You can follow us on our social media platforms at Jos937Rhythm on Instagram, X, and Facebook. Do remember that Nigeria is the only country we have. Let's avoid acts that could destabilize a nation. We are one big family. Good afternoon. Thank you for listening. I am David King.
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